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1: 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Audible. 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
1: 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So your job is to please. And if you're laying there all by yourself with no one to talk to, call me. 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
3: 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How you doing, my brother? What can I do for you tonight?
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3: All right, my brother, go ahead. Do your thing.
2: Denise, you've been my best friend, my worst enemy, my doctor, my injurer. You've been everything to me. When I couldn't walk, you watched me and clothed me. When I got better, you stuck by me. I was in the nursing home for 418 days. You only missed 8 days out of 418 days. I'd like to ask you, Denise, from the bottom of my heart, if you would give me the opportunity to be your husband, your friend, your partner, your companion, and your soulmate. This is from Master Gunnery Sergeant Gerald Everett Davis, Jr., 29 Palms, California, to Denise Reed in Co-op City in the Bronx. Will you marry me?
3: Denise, you better marry that man. He's begging more than I could ever beg, baby.
2: Brother, you should have sung me the night that I met her. I had my dress blues didn't even work on that girl, and I was a sergeant then. Now I was trying.
3: All right, my brother. Right. Thank you for checking in. I appreciate you, man.
2: Thank you.
3: All right, take care of yourself.
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to say thank you for checking into the Sweat Hotel this Labor Day weekend, baby. 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We've conversated. 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
1: 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What I'm trying to say is that I love you. 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
1: 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It's pronounced Denzel. My father's Denzel Hayes Washington Sr. My mother would say, Denzel, we both show up. She said, from now on, you're Denzel.
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You be drinking all the time. 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On the road to riches, listen, this is what you find. The good news is, you came a long way. The bad news

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0: 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Your daddy was a preacher and everything. You can ring my bell. Ring the bell.
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12: 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Elect Charles Evans, County Commissioner.
13: This is Charles Evans. I approve this message.
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2: Good morning, I'm Greg Funderburg from the CBS 17 Newsroom. Happening today, Fayetteville City leaders will talk about possibly making you pay more to park. The city spends roughly $1 million from the general fund on its downtown parking program. They say current revenue isn't enough to really cover the costs. The proposed changes include an independent contractor who patrols more than 2,000 downtown parking spaces and enforces parking violations. Traffic Services is expected to present more details at today's City Council work session. A teenager accused of causing a crash that killed a 16-year-old Granville County student is facing charges this morning. Court documents show 19-year-old Caden Sanders crossed the center line, hitting Emma Wallace head-on. The crash happened last month on US 15. Sanders is now charged with misdemeanor death by vehicle and reckless driving. From the CBS 17 Newsroom, I'm Greg Funderburg.
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3: Today will be mostly sunny with a high of 88. Tonight will be partly cloudy with a low of 63. And Wednesday will be mostly sunny with a high of 90.
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4: November 3rd is Election Day. This is North Carolina Secretary of State Elaine Marshall. I am endorsing Charles Evans for an at-large seat on the Cumberland County Board of Commissioners. I have known Charles Evans for about 15 years, and I've seen him in action. I am impressed with Charles's energy, his ability to listen, his problem-solving skills, and his commitment to people and making lives better for Cumberland County citizens. Elect Charles Evans, County Commissioner.
5: This is Charles Evans. I approve this message.
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4: Good morning, I'm Greg Funderburg from the CBS 17 Newsroom. A Fort Bragg golf course is set to close at the end of the month, and some of the golfers are fighting to keep it open. Stryker Golf Course along Bragg Boulevard has been a fixture on the Army installation since shortly after World War II. A lot of retired veterans and civilians play the course, but Fort Bragg leaders say it costs about $750,000 a year to maintain, and attendance is on the decline. Now golfers are signing petitions and writing letters to Fort Bragg Garrison leadership, hoping to keep the course open. Fayetteville police are encouraging people to carry Narcan. It comes after two people died from a suspected opioid overdose. It happened over the weekend at an undisclosed location. Police say three people overdosed on what appeared to be a synthetic opioid. From the CBS 17 Newsroom, I'm Greg Funderburg.
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5: Today will be mostly sunny with a high of 88. Tonight will be partly cloudy with a low of 63, and Wednesday will be mostly sunny with a high of 90.
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0: two distinguished guests, the one and only, oh my God, iconic actor Lorenz Tate, and the president and CEO of the Thurgood Marshall College Fund, Dr. Harry L. Williams. The Thurgood Marshall College Fund has two major events this week in Washington, D.C. to continue to raise support for HBCU students. 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
1: I was saying earlier, it's so good to hear all of y'all. Y'all got so much energy early on, you know what I'm saying?
0: Hey, Lorenz, I can't even start until I let these ladies speak to you, man. We got Shirley Strawberry and Carla Farrell who are losing their minds right now because Darius,
1: you know, Shirley and Carla, I love y'all. Let me just say how much I love y'all. Let's start with that. How much I love y'all and I appreciate y'all. Y'all been holding it down for so long, and obviously I've been knowing y'all for so long and listening to y'all and supporting y'all. So I appreciate all the love that you not only have for me, but also over the years of my career. So I appreciate y'all.
2: Oh my God, he said my name. Thank you, Lorenz. Hi, Lorenz. Hi, Dr.
1: Hey.
0: Can I get to the interview now? Y'all through?
2: Yeah, okay.
0: Thank you. Thank you.
1: You got to let them live, man. Let us be great.
2: Yes.
0: All right, let's get to it. Y'all got two major events planned this week, starting Thursday, CEO Impact Now Awards in D.C. at the National Museum of African American History, and on Saturday, the 39th annual Thurgood Marshall College Fund Anniversary Gala is at the Marriott Marquis. Lorenz, you are hosting both events again this year. So tell us about it, man. Tell us about your commitment to the Thurgood Marshall College Fund.
1: Well, first and foremost, I just want to say it's an honor to be a part of the Thurgood Marshall College Fund and being the voice, if you will, to allow people to know how important the HBCU community is, what we have been able to do over the years for the students and alumni, just being able to give the new generation, the next generation, the opportunity to be able to, you know, reach their goals and have the type of opportunities that they may not have otherwise. And it's just been so great to see the impact in which the Marshall College Fund has had over the years. And of course, Doctor can talk about that a little bit more. But no, I'm happy to be returning to host this year's gala. We have a lot of fun. We raise a lot of money. But anything, we raise awareness, and I think we can get a little bit more into that.
0: Dr. Williams, these two events, man, benefit HBCU students, of course. Tell us, where does the money go?
3: Well, first of all, I want to say thank you to all of you on this call this morning. It is a thrill to be here with Lorenz, man. He brings so much energy to our program. He was actually our host last year, and it's an encore. People were calling for him to come back. We raised over $5 million last year.
0: Nice. Wow.
3: Right there pushing for us. So we got a bigger goal this year. We're going to go over $6 million. That's why we got Lorenz back. I'm telling you, the way that the ladies reacted, that's how the students react all the time. That is normal. That's normal behavior. But the bottom line, these scholarships go directly to students. It benefits them so that they don't have to worry about how they're going to pay their bills. That's a real thing to our students. How do you pay your bills when you get into school? They're bright, they're smart, they're talented, but what gets in the way sometimes? Finances. So that's why we're doing these two major events, and we're so honored to be here on your call this morning to tell your audience about how they can support these two major activities.
1: Yes, and also with the awards, we want to recognize the leaders who have made real advancement in the access and opportunities and economic mobility. As we're pointing out that, you know, the funds really go to scholarships and career pathways and leadership that will allow students to have incredible opportunities and really, you know, find ways that they can be a part of that community, that culture. We have to look out for each other. Nobody's going to save us except us, and we have to continue to understand the importance of being able to have access to resources and opportunities, and it really is something that can change somebody's life. And we've been seeing it. We just said we raised over $5 million last year, and we're pushing to go to six, even more, and it really does help.
0: Well, man, listen, y'all got big events, and y'all got some powerhouses, man. You got Marsha Ambrosius is performing Thursday night at the CEO Impact Awards, and on Saturday, you got Lettucey It's performing at the anniversary gala. How can these listeners find out more about this event and purchase tickets? Because we want to pack the house out. How do we do it?
3: Well, I tell you what, let me jump in here, because one of the things that's exciting about this, as Lorenz just indicated, we're not only going to recognize some major leaders, we're recognizing the Divine Nine. I know you guys
1: are
3: the Divine Nine. So
0: I am a proud member of Kappa Alpha Psi Fraternity Incorporated. Yes, sir. Keep going.
1: Pop your collar. Pop your collar. Do what you're supposed to do, brother.
3: Well, I'm so happy that my new brother is here, but you know who led the way?
0: Yes,
3: Alpha Phi Alpha. So you understand all that. That's a good way to get us started. So we got all the nine coming in and all the presidents of those organizations just to say thank
0: Beautiful.
3: You. Thank you for what they're doing to support us. And yes, you can go to CMCF website, but I want your audience to hear this. We're actually gonna give you a discount. 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
0: Oh, that's big.
3: Every dollar
0: that's real big.
3: Will go to support students.
1: Yeah, and for any other information that y'all need, you can go to tmcf.org for more information in terms of all the things that we have going on. Excellence all the way around.
2: Ooh, Lorenz, you're so smart.
4: And handsome and all of that.
1: I give credit to my mama and daddy. My mama and daddy, you know what I'm saying? All the things, how they raised me, and to make them all the right choices, the best choices I can possibly do. And this is, again, a part of the testimony of me paying it forward.
0: That's right. That's
1: Love
0: right.
1: That.
0: Lorenz Tate, one and only man, and Dr. Harry L. Williams, we want to say thank y'all for joining us, man. We appreciate you, and good luck this week.
3: Thank you. Thank
1: we'll
3: you. Thank you.
0: We'll be back
1: thank
0: with more you. Of the Steve Harvey Morning Show right after this.
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0: 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Well, guys, summer is pretty much done for it. We can't tell by the weather right now, by the temperatures, but it's pretty much over. So
1: it's hot. It's still hot. Yes. Ain't nobody told summer it's time for fall yet. Ain't nobody told summer.
0: Still summer weather. Yep, summer temperatures. So here's a question for you. What's the one story or situation from this summer that you can tell to make people jealous? I mean, did you ball out this summer? You know, what'd you do?
1: This summer? Mm-hmm. That
0: you can tell to make people jealous. You know, make people start hating on you right away.
2: Or there's another option, too.
0: Yeah, there is. What, you got it, Junior? Yeah. What is it? Say it.
3: Yeah. I'll tell
0: you. Best.
3: You ain't seen me in the hospital.
0: Oh, because it's summertime. Okay.
3: Yeah. It's been so hot. You've been seeing me everywhere.
0: Uh-huh. All right.
2: It's a hot boy summer.
0: Hot boy, yeah.
3: It's been a hot boy summer for 4 months. I know that. Look at Junior looking all healthy. You sure right I'm healthy.
0: Why you got to be all healthy with it? Okay. All right. If you don't have one that makes us jealous, Tommy, or do you?
1: 4 years cancer free, August 24th. That's all I can brag on. That's
0: okay.
1: It. I'm proud
0: all right.
1: of that. I'm
0: all
1: proud
0: right.
1: of it.
0: You can
1: My
0: tell us a you can tell us a situation that makes people happy, but they're not you. Just the opposite.
2: That went down this summer.
0: Mm-hmm.
2: Okay,
0: I like
1: that. They not me?
0: I'm so glad I'm not Tommy. Woo. Mm-hmm. So glad I'm not Junior right now.
1: I don't know nobody that
0: right
1: don't want to be Tommy. I don't
3: know. Oh, wait a minute. What?
2: You better stunt up in here.
1: Okay.
3: So you sitting there telling me I want to be you right now?
1: I don't know why not, Joe.
2: Okay, no, seriously. Something had to happen.
0: Yeah.
1: All right, I'm trying to think, Carl. Over the summer, what has happened?
0: Ready to love your family. Yeah. Selling out your shows.
2: Sell out. What happened, Shirley?
0: His shows. You said on the road. I'm saying selling out his shows.
2: Oh, okay. Because you paused when you said
1: that. Oh, I'm not a sellout.
2: Right.
0: Nobody's calling you a sellout.
1: You ain't seen me on Hannity. Oh, my bad.
2: Not the apology tour.
3: Wow. I'll be honest. I just came back from D.C. Say right now. I sat in first class. Didn't look at nobody.
0: You an earthquake.
3: Hate me if you won't.
2: Hate on me, hater. Uh-huh.
3: 17 B in the back. We at 2A.
1: And B is a middle seat.
3: They do. They knew who I was. Hey, Junior, I can't talk this morning. It was last night.
0: All right. I think that does it, Junior. I think you're right. Coming up in 34 minutes after, we'll have more of the Steve Harvey Morning Show right after this. Junior.
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5: Good morning. I'm Greg Funderburg from the CBS 17 newsroom. Happening today, Fayetteville city leaders will talk about possibly making you pay more to park. The city spends roughly $1 million from the general fund on its downtown parking program. They say current revenue isn't enough to really cover the costs. The proposed changes include an independent contractor who patrols more than 2,000 downtown parking spaces and enforces parking violations. Traffic Services is expected to present more details at today's City Council work session. A teenager accused of causing a crash that killed a 16-year-old Granville County student is facing charges this morning. Court documents show 19-year-old Caden Sanders crossed the center line, hitting Emma Wallace head-on. The crash happened last month on U.S. 15. Sanders is now charged with misdemeanor death by vehicle and reckless driving. From the CBS 17 newsroom, I'm Greg Funderburg.
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6: Today will be mostly sunny with a high of 88. Tonight will be partly cloudy with a low of 63. And Wednesday will be mostly sunny with a high of 90.
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2: Good morning, I'm Greg Funderburg from the CBS 17 Newsroom. A Fort Bragg golf course is set to close at the end of the month, and some of the golfers are fighting to keep it open. Stryker Golf Course along Bragg Boulevard has been a fixture on the Army installation since shortly after World War II. A lot of retired veterans and civilians play the course, but Fort Bragg leaders say it costs about $750,000 a year to maintain, and attendance is on the decline. Now golfers are signing petitions and writing letters to Fort Bragg garrison leadership, hoping to keep the course open. Fayetteville police are encouraging people to carry Narcan. It comes after two people died from a suspected opioid overdose. It happened over the weekend at an undisclosed location. Police say three people overdosed on what appeared to be a synthetic opioid. From the CBS 17 Newsroom, I'm Greg Funderburg.
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3: Today will be mostly sunny with a high of 88. Tonight will be partly cloudy with a low of 63, and Wednesday will be mostly sunny with a high of 90.
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1: Good morning, I'm Greg Funderburg from the CBS 17 newsroom. Happening today, Fayetteville city leaders will talk about possibly making you pay more to park. The city spends roughly $1 million from the general fund on its downtown parking program. They say current revenue isn't enough to really cover the costs. The proposed changes include an independent contractor who patrols more than 2,000 downtown parking spaces and enforces parking violations. Traffic Services is expected to present more details at today's City Council work session. A teenager accused of causing a crash that killed a 16-year-old Granville County student is facing charges this morning. Court documents show 19-year-old Caden Sanders crossed the center line, hitting Emma Wallace head-on. The crash happened last month on U.S. 15. Sanders is now charged with misdemeanor death by vehicle and reckless driving. From the CBS 17 newsroom, I'm Greg Funderburg.
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2: Today will be mostly sunny with a high of 88. Tonight will be partly cloudy with a low of 63. And Wednesday will be mostly sunny with a high of 90.
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12: I showed out in D.C. last weekend. Thank you to the whole D.C. WHUR, everybody showed up.
13: DMV showed up.
14: What's up,
12: they
14: darling?
12: Showed up. I'm talking about 6,000. 6,000 strong.
13: Oh, D.C. yes.
12: Showed up. Mm-hmm. Show was outstanding. And, man, shout out to Quake, man. Quake, Thomas A. Caller. Just call Quake. I don't know why.
14: Thomas okay. said call Quake or did Quake
12: No, say Quake said call Tommy. He said tell Tommy to call me. I don't know why. Do y'all have some business together or something?
14: Do we have what together?
12: Business. Like business.
14: Oh, you said
13: business. Yeah. Yes.
12: That's what I said. Y'all got business together or something?
14: If we do, I want to talk about it right now. Why are you talking about me and Quake business?
12: Because why I ain't on it? That's why I want to know. Why are you...
15: Oh, you jealous? You hating about this phone call?
12: How come you and Quake got to talk and y'all invite me?
14: We talk in private. Thank you, sir.
12: Okay. Sounds good. What time is this? Let's talk about it, everybody. It starts tomorrow. NFL football starts tomorrow.
15: On Wednesday.
12: Patriots-Seahawks tomorrow, Tommy. That's it. Patriots-Seahawks tomorrow.
14: Patriots-Seahawks. Okay. Okay.
12: Who you picking?
14: I'm going with the Seahawks. I don't know why, but I'm going with the Seahawks.
12: Because they're NFL champions. That's why. You go with

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1: Good morning. I'm Greg Funderburg from the CBS 17 newsroom. A Fort Bragg golf course is set to close at the end of the month, and some of the golfers are fighting to keep it open. Stryker Golf Course along Bragg Boulevard has been a fixture on the Army installation since shortly after World War II. A lot of retired veterans and civilians play the course, but Fort Bragg leaders say it costs about $750,000 a year to maintain, and attendance is on the decline. Now golfers are signing petitions and writing letters to Fort Bragg Garrison leadership, hoping to keep the course open. Fayetteville police are encouraging people to carry Narcan. It comes after two people died from a suspected opioid overdose. It happened over the weekend at an undisclosed location. Police say three people overdosed on what appeared to be a synthetic opioid. From the CBS 17 newsroom, I'm Greg Funderburg.
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2: Today will be mostly sunny with a high of 88. Tonight will be partly cloudy with a low of 63, and Wednesday will be mostly sunny with a high of 90.
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1: Good morning, I'm Greg Funderburg from the CBS 17 newsroom. Happening today, Fayetteville City leaders will talk about possibly making you pay more to park. The city spends roughly $1 million from the general fund on its downtown parking program. They say current revenue isn't enough to really cover the costs. The proposed changes include an independent contractor who patrols more than 2,000 downtown parking spaces and enforces parking violations. Traffic Services is expected to present more details at today's City Council work session. A teenager accused of causing a crash that killed a 16-year-old Granville County student is facing charges this morning. Court documents show 19-year-old Caden Sanders crossed the center line, hitting Emma Wallace head-on. The crash happened last month on U.S. 15. Sanders is now charged with misdemeanor death by vehicle and reckless driving. From the CBS 17 newsroom, I'm Greg Funderburg.
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2: Today will be mostly sunny with a high of 88. Tonight will be partly cloudy with a low of 63. And Wednesday will be mostly sunny with a high of 90.
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2: All right, guys, here we are. Last break of the day. Before we get out of here, thank you, thank you, thank you to our Steve Harvey Nation. We appreciate you. We love you. Thank you so very much. Tommy, we have one more question we didn't get to. This is from Sean on Steve Harvey FM. Sean says, I'm not even 2 years into my marriage with my wife, and we're already having major issues when it comes to sexual compatibility. She's in her early 20s and I'm pushing 30, but I've been shocked at how much more she wants to do it all the time. I don't think my recovery period is all that long, but 3 times a day, 5 nights a week is more than I can handle. She thinks, what?
3: Boy, if you don't enjoy this right now, boy. Because it's going to slow down. It's going to slow down. And you're going to be wondering, where did it go? What happened to us? You need to enjoy the moment. I know it's putting you through a lot of strenuous right now. Don't worry about that. Enjoy every moment of this. This is a great, you don't understand. I wish I could have this right now. My wife would be looking at me crazy. I'm talking about some three times a day, three times a month.
2: 5 nights.
3: Boy.
4: Hello.
2: he says his wife thinks she doesn't find her sexy or attractive, and he says that's not the case at all. But after a while, there are just other things he'd like to do. Like he'd like to sleep, for instance. He says this he's boy, exhausted.
3: He ain't getting no rest at all.
2: Three times a day, do they work? What's happening? Yeah.
3: You gotta quit coming around her, though. I don't know what you're doing at home this long anyway. You need to your job ain't long enough. You need to ask for more time at the job. Because as soon as you walking in, hey, I'm ready. What's going on? Let's get it cracking up in here, baby.
2: He needs to become a workaholic. Yeah. Maybe that's the case, because 3 times a day is a lot. And if you're working 9 to 5 or whatever. Yeah.
3: We at home all day. Jackie, don't look at me like that. Jackie ain't looking at me like with
4: Walk right past me.
2: And she might go, oh, hey, I didn't see you there. Oh, hey, how you doing?
5: I seen my wife in the kitchen. Didn't speak. Not one time.
4: Y'all didn't speak to each other?
2: How you not speaking? Yeah.
5: Yeah, that's what I said, Carla. Why you not going to say nothing? Like, I ain't in here.
4: And she kept walking. Did you do something to make her angry?
5: No, she's on the phone, Carla. She's on the phone. Went right back upstairs like I wasn't there. I said, okay.
4: Oh, well, she was on the phone.
2: Yeah. You know how we are when we're on the phone.
5: But he complaining because his wife wanted 3 times a day. 3 times a day.
2: You just want
5: a
2: hello. 5 times a day every night.
5: I wanted a good morning. Good afternoon. Good evening.
2: Something.
5: You complaining?
3: 3 times a day is a lot, y'all.
2: He's saying he's exhausted, though.
3: That's a lot.
2: He's saying he's exhausted. It's a lot.
5: Okay, let's ask the nephew a question. Let me ask you a question, nephew. Have you ever had it 3 times a day? Have you ever had it 3 times a day?
3: Me and Jackie was 20-some years old. we was right at 30. Yeah. And that has not happened.
4: Why you
3: happened.
4: Sound so sad?
3: And we was on vacation, because I remember the day, Carl. And we was on vacation.
2: You remember when it happened?
4: One time.
3: We was in the Bahamas. Yeah, I remember. We had little umbrellas in our glasses. Yes, I remember. The day. Yes. He had a salt and pepper haircut. I remember.
5: So since that day, Tommy, how do you now, Tommy?
3: It's been downhill ever since then. Man. I'm just telling you right now.
2: Maybe it's you, Tommy. Maybe it's you.
3: Yeah, it could be. Maybe it's me. You know what? You know what's funny, though?
2: What?
3: And I don't know if y'all went through this, but did y'all go through when you were

0: trying to get pregnant and having to do it, like it was it was a job. Mm-hmm. No, and I was like, no. Okay, gotta go in here. That was days I just pulled up in the driveway and just sat there, just like, man, I just do not want to go in here. We still working on this baby.
1: You trying to get Sydney here
0: was a chore. I was like,
2: but you were so happy when it happened, though. You were so thrilled.
0: I was.
2: She turned out to be such a lovely young lady. Yes. What happened, Carla?
3: Same thing. Putting in that work. Oh. I would tell my husband, it's time.
2: Yeah, like, scheduling.
3: Oh my God.
2: You're on a schedule.
3: Mm-hmm. Yes. Mm-hmm. What happened? And look, Tasha's here. Yay. Mm-hmm.
2: Yes. I mean, you guys turned out to have some beautiful, lovely young ladies. So it was all worth all it in the end. Yeah, thank you. It was hard work, though.
0: It was just too much. I wanted to go to my mama's house and sleep on the couch. I didn't like that.
3: You were hiding. Oof.
2: Shout out to Sheridan, my baby. Soon as you tell me
0: we pregnant, I need a break. I do. I really need a break. It was a couple times a day like that. It was a lot going on trying to get that baby here.
2: Uh huh. And when you got it, you took a break. You took a little mini vacay.
0: I took a big break. I did. Yes.
2: And now you're complaining about it's not enough. Make up your mind.
0: It ain't coming. It's just. You got a schedule. What are you doing Wednesday? I'm just asking.
2: Well, date nights. Yeah, that's a good thing. Date nights are a good thing in a marriage.
0: Mm-hmm. Oh, very much so. You need it. You need date night.
2: Yeah, you got to have that.
0: Mm-hmm. But our date night then turned into a football game at the school. That's what our date night.
1: That's where you get on Wednesday.
3: That's it.
0: That's where we at on date night.
4: You booked.
0: Come on, Jordan.
2: All right, take us out, nephew.
0: All right, in the words of my uncle, if you are listening, bring your butt back to work.
2: We miss you, Steve.
1: What up,
0: as soon as you get them Band-Aids off your lips, get on in here.
3: I'm not saying that.
0: Yes, he got it. In case you missed it earlier, I think he got him reduced. He had a reduction in his lips. So.
2: That's why it's taking so long.
0: Yeah, now he ain't got nothing but teeth now. They just out. Anyway, talk to God. He would love to hear from you. Until tomorrow, y'all be in peace.
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7: Good morning, I'm Greg Funderburg from the CBS 17 Newsroom. A Fort Bragg golf course is set to close at the end of the month, and some of the golfers are fighting to keep it open. Stryker Golf Course along Bragg Boulevard has been a fixture on the Army installation since shortly after World War II. A lot of retired veterans and civilians play the course, but Fort Bragg leaders say it costs about $750,000 a year to maintain, and attendance is on the decline. Now golfers are signing petitions and writing letters to Fort Bragg Garrison leadership, hoping to keep the course open. Fayetteville police are encouraging people to carry Narcan. It comes after two people died from a suspected opioid overdose. It happened over the weekend at an undisclosed location. Police say three people overdosed on what appeared to be a synthetic opioid. From the CBS 17 Newsroom, I'm Greg Funderburg.
5: And now a look at your weather.
8: Today will be mostly sunny with a high of 88. Tonight will be partly cloudy with a low of 63, and Wednesday will be mostly sunny with a high of 90.
5: And that's a look at your Fayetteville news and weather. 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

From what I understand, Century hit the scene in the 90s. I can't say I recall a song, but I'm sure it was good, whatever it was. And they're sticking to that kind of vibe, the 90s feel, not so much so trying to adopt what's going on right now. And I think it's working for them. Do you feel the same? Don't mind. Check it out. It's Century.

0: Erica Badu, inside of our workday. Man, how was your extended weekend? Are you like in shock that you're back on the J-O-B? Well, the positive side, your silver lining is there's a lot of people that are in struggle mode and looking for a J-O-B. So be thankful that you are in the building, as I like to say. So speaking of being in the building, it is going down September 13th. That is this weekend at 226 The Warehouse. We're doing part two of our day parties. This is a series, and this go around, the theme is denim and diamonds. You can get info on our Facebook page, Instagram page. It's also on Eventbrite if you'd like to venture in that direction. And denim comes in a lot of styles, a lot of colors, so you really can get creative. I'm just excited to see what people are going to do. And then, of course, don't forget to add that sparkle, denim and diamonds. What you going to bring? Yeah, I can't wait to see. Listen, I got to figure my situation out, asking you, keeping it real. Musically, Albie Shore has her off on her own. We're also going to get down with Tevin Campbell and a new one called Apple Juice. Yeah, you're going to like that one.
1: Y'all lie so much.
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0: yeah, that's that new apple juice. My name's Elise Stewart. Thank you for checking in. So I was talking to my guy friend, and we were on the conversation of mosquitoes because we were out and we got ate up a little bit. And I said, well, dang on it. What is the purpose of a mosquito? So I pulled out my phone and I asked AI that. And by all accounts, if we lost mosquitoes, it would not hurt our ecosystem because it seems as though they primarily, their eggs and them as adults, serve as a source of food for other organisms like frogs and so forth, spiders and bats and dragonflies. So do we need them? No, we really don't. I suppose on a smaller level, if you want to give them some value, because I guess all life does have value, there is some pollination that they are involved in as they feed on nectar or something like that. And get this. It's not the male mosquito that's out here tripping. They got them bites on me and perhaps you as you were out during the Labor Day weekend. The males don't bite. It's the females only. They need our blood, all right, as a process of nutrients for their eggs, the production of their eggs. Ooh, that sounds icky, right? But just in case you ever wondered, now I got to do some research on the gnat. What is the purpose of a gnat? It's Monday, boo, but I'm going to treat it like a Friday, which means lots of laughter for you. So get ready for the ride. We are Fayetteville's best mix of R&B, Magic 106.9.
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We're keeping the day going with her. She is a beautiful artist, and I believe she plays the guitar. Somebody can fact check me. So well-rounded. And on top of that, she is an actress. A word is she has lent her voice to DreamWorks for a lead character in an upcoming animated movie titled Forgotten Island that is set to drop September 25th. Now you know. Still to come inside of this hour, more R&B for your workday on Magic 106.9.

0: It's that new from Tank, his latest release. And I knew you're like, new music from Tank. I thought he said he retired. Well, I never believe it when they say that they do. As a matter of fact, when Tank dropped R&B Money, that's when that conversation started. If I'm not mistaken, he was like, yo, this is going to be it. But now here we are in the month of September, and we are anticipating an album release from him titled Experience. That'll be available September 25th. Now, it has 16 tracks on it, and I'm kind of excited because, of course, you get the song you just heard. Control is on there. And then there's a joint with Charlie Wilson and Kirk Franklin and Eric Dawkins and Zacardi Cortez, who can sing his face off, are all going to be on this project. So, yeah, so much so for retirement. I call it my prerogative or his prerogative. Do what makes you happy out here. You don't have to follow anybody's timeline or guideline for your life. Okay. Tony says it never rains in Southern California. They lied, but it's a good song. It's coming up. Plus, we're going to get down with the latest from Jay Brown on Fayetteville's best mix of R&B, Magic 106.9.
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Ciara and Russell Wilson are expecting another baby. You can see her all pregnant and such on her Instagram page. I gotta say, love is for sure up in the house with those two. We'll talk about it more inside of the Celebrity Spotlight. 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

0: 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Brown on Fayetteville's Best Mix of R&B, Magic 106.9. So in between the songs, I'm doing a whole host of things. A lot of times I'm on social media, just surfing the net and whatnot. And I saw this guy. He was speaking with a lot of passion over on TikTok. He was talking about this new scam. Well, it's not really new. And I'll just throw it out there just to put it at the top of your mind. You may get a call. It may very well look official, like it's coming from your bank. And what he was saying, by this point, these people have already somehow or another got access to your password, right? So they are going to say to you, hey, someone's been trying to get into your account. They're trying to mess with your money. A code is about to be sent to you because that's them requesting that information to be sent. And it's going to go to your phone. Once you read them the code, they have access to your phone, and then they can just start doing a whole host of things, mainly taking your money. So again, because people are still getting got by this one, your bank is not going to call and ask you to do that. If you get a call from your bank, you did not initiate the call, just hang up. And you can call the number that you know to be the correct one, or stop into the bank and you can say, hey, I got this call, and go from there. I'm telling you, you're saying, at least it wouldn't happen to me. It can be so smooth when these people do it. You could be in the middle of whatever, you're distracted and you're caught up. Protect your money, protect your personal information. And I don't know how many times I have to tell people, lock up your Social Security access, your Social Security number, the three bureaus. It doesn't take that long to say, hey, I want to put that protection on there. You can download the apps, unlock it when you need to. Trust me, you will be glad that you did. We are in the mix today at noon on Fayetteville's Best Mix of R&B, Magic 106.9.
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0: 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Hughley Show. Right now, though, we're getting much closer to that first look at your celebrity spotlight. So hang tight. We'll blend in some more R&B songs and then we'll be talking about Hollyweird right here on Magic 106.9.
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22: Attention, all ladies. The Candyman is on the prowl. And for those that want to get busy, you got to speak up now.

The Eric Bellinger, Jalea Coleman interview is available for you to check out. It's a video on Facebook and Instagram. I think you will enjoy it. This is him, Cry in Front of You. 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

Sherry Shepherd will be the first woman to take on the role of the genie in Broadway's Aladdin, Wishes Do Come True. This is going to be a limited run. Also, Ari Fletcher says a late night food delivery made her feel kind of uncomfortable. She answered the door in a robe. That's not so much so the issue. I think she said that just to say, yeah, I was at home. I was chilling, not in work mode. But she says the delivery driver asked for a photo. And she says, you know, that's odd, not acceptable, not professional. And she says a lot of high profile people live in our neighborhood. So it's just kind of like an understanding you don't do that. Finally, we're talking about Drew Sidor. She's kind of doing some rumor control. I guess some people made some allegations about her dating life, but she says she's not ready to start dating anyone. She says she's been focusing on co-parenting her babies. And Drew Sidor and Ralph Pittman tied the knot in 2014, for those that don't know it.

0: 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That's a war face!
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0: Well, it's all about that booty call, at least on the radio, because that's all I got on that. Let me just move on. My name is Elise Stewart. I'm Darrell Jr.'s mom. The countdown is on to the 13th. That is when we'll have day party number 2, denim and diamonds. And as I like to say, them diamonds ain't gotta be real. And the denim, of course, comes in lots of colors, lots of styles. So I'm looking forward to seeing people be very creative with this situation. Details are available on our Facebook page, our Instagram page, and it's also on Eventbrite. If that is the place that you hang out for your information, all right? I am going to be your host. I will have good music playing and, of course, food and a little extra upstairs. That's an upgrade. You can ask about that when you get there at the door, okay? Make plans, save the date, September 13th. Still to come at the bottom of the hour, today's praise break on Magic 106.9.
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0: It's that new from Jalen Kortz, My Boo. Okay, it is what it is. So Beyonce just celebrated her birthday, her born day. What was it? September? Was it the 4th? Born in 1981, something like that along those lines. And I was trying to get it straight because she's selling some merchandise in connection to her birthday. And one of the things is a pine box. Ain't no color on it or nothing. It's just plain. And apparently you can put vinyl in there. And I believe that's $948. Of course, her fans are going in like, have you lost your freaking mind? She even has like the sweatsuit. The top and the bottom, that's like three something. And I think I saw the Freakum package. That's a dress, and it had some other things in it. But nonetheless, all that stuff super expensive. And folks are saying like, dang, y'all are billionaires. How much money do you need? They need more money, and they know that people are going to pay it. And that's the situation. They'll put off a bill to give it to Beyonce, while at the same time, she was just in the news last week for dropping, was it like $1 million in Indiana for those good folks? But really, in essence, her fans are paying these donation amounts because they're going to go out and buy that little pine box for almost $1,000. Couldn't be me. But hey, that's your girl, right? Inside of the next hour, another look at your celebrity spotlight, 242 on Magic 106.9.
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Well, this is not a good look, and perhaps folks have talked about it in your timeline. One site says Carmelo Anthony's alleged racist, homophobic texts have been released. As a matter of fact, that's from TMZ. We'll get into this in two songs. In the meantime, though, Jill Scott.

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0: I'm just going to put this on the table, allow you to let it marinate. Perhaps you'll want to go look up some information yourself and continue the conversation. But TMZ is reporting this. They say Carmelo Anthony, you know, the young man, the teenager, what was he sentenced to? 30 years or 35? Just a lot of years for murder of another teen whom he stabbed at a track meet, Metcalf. So anyway, it says that he expressed hatred for black women and gay people in a whole host of text messages. One thing he says is that he said this to a friend in a text. Blank, despise. I don't even know how to do this one. He says that he blank despise black bees. I think you get that right. Then in another one, he says, all that wig glue getting to they blanking brain. And he added, need to go die. That of black women. Of gays, they look at some text messages from 2021 when he was 13 or 14. He says he supports Donald Trump instead of Joe Biden because Trump doesn't like gay people and neither does he. And he goes on to say something like, gay people are messing up everything. And this is some heavy stuff. And I wonder, will this turn support for him now that people know his inner thoughts? And there is even a conversation and text to a then girlfriend or friend girl, however you want to look at this thing, where he was talking about taking a gun or a knife to school. And then sadly, 6 months later, we know he took a knife somewhere and something happened, right? But that's what's out there. And that's what folks are talking about. Was he a troubled child? Photos of him posing with weapons and so forth. It's just heavy, because the longer I talk about it, I just thought about something else. But I'm gonna let you go look it up. I just said I'd let you know. All right, family, more celebrity news today at 2:42 on Magic 106.9.
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7: 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U.S. Olympians do it. 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

Angie Stone, surely missed by her fans, and the thought that we won't get any more music from her is sad as well. Maybe there's some stuff that has not been released. I guess we just got to wait and see, because you never know. In the meantime, though, Snoop Dogg and Swiss Beatz, this one is simply titled Step.

Hey Fayetteville, this is Bridgette Broadway, and I listen because I love everybody from the Steve Harvey to the D.L. Hughley to Keith Sweat. I even like that Back in the Day mix on Saturday. I mean, they be jamming all the time.

0: This is such a crazy feeling, though. I don't want to get too attached, but I feel like I already am. My mind's telling me one thing, but I guess I should listen to my heart.
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0: So the rapper DaBaby has opened his first restaurant in Charlotte. The people lined up by the hundreds to get in there. As a matter of fact, I recall seeing that it took them a while to actually get the people in there, so much so they started handing out free refreshments like drinks and whatnot, I guess to kind of like soothe people's nerves. Nonetheless, there is a complaint about the cost of stuff. They say the waffles, I think those are about $45, several different kind of flavors. Lobster tail, $40, $6 for water, six wings for $10. Folks are asking the question, why does it have to be at this price point? I don't know what to say about that one. Don't go or go, but that's what it is. Also, we are talking about Russell Wilson and Ciara. They pulled their children into the living room. This is a video that's on social media. And they're like, oh, we got to send this video. Sound like the grandpa, grandma, whatever, and then somebody else. So the kids are all assembled. Everybody's dressed in black. And Russell says, unos, dos, tres, cinco. And they're going to make this message that they clearly told them to say. But then he goes, there's a baby on the way. And Ciara's kind of saying it. And then Future, who I think is 12 now, loses his mind. Like, he is so excited about the fact that he's going to get another sibling. That's going to be 5 for Ciara, 4 with Russell, their biological children together. I love this family and just the energy that they're putting out there. Also, great news for Sherry Shepherd. She's going to be the first woman to take on the role of the genie in a Broadway production, Aladdin, Wishes Do Come True. I don't have a release date or anything like that. I know that it is a limited run. When I do know more, I'll share. All righty, that's it. I'll holler again tomorrow. God willing, as my grandmother Sarah used to say. Peace.
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1: What, man?
0: Tell these good people what's trending.
1: Oh, my God. This whole thing with Stephen A. Smith, Jemele Hill, and Carrie Champion. Mm. My goodness. Mm. Stephen A. Smith. Oh, well, of course, in case you don't know by now, he went over and he did their podcast. And, you know, he was there, he says, for 3 hours. He answered all the questions and whatnot. And so, of course, you know, Carrie Champion hopped on and was basically like, we don't know if it benefited us or not. You know, now there is some, you know, me and DL had a back and forth because he was like, they did benefit. You know, their numbers went from, I think, 6,000 or 8,000 to like 30,000. And right. They had all of these views and whatnot. My thought process was, I didn't like the posture that Stephen A. Smith took when he walked into the room. You could tell he had no goal of rectifying whatever, image or reputation he had developed. I think they had some things that they needed to get off their chest. But what I did not like the most, and people on social media agree, is that even though, yes, he did benefit them, the way he was so arrogant, as in saying, look what I did and look what I did. And it reminded me so much of what he said about the NABJ. Same thing. Look what I did for you. Look what I did for you. Look what I did. I'm like, okay, I thought the whole purpose was coming together to kind of squash whatever beef there might be between him and the Black community. And obviously that was not what the goal was. And I can't really speak for them, Jemele and Carrie, but it didn't seem as if that they came into it with the idea of squelching whatever issue that was had.
2: Right. I just think he came to be Stephen A. Smith.
1: He did. And the way he sat there and it was just the height of arrogance for me. And yeah. I didn't like that.
2: I saw the clip when she was talking about Carrie Champion was like, I didn't like the way, you know, you said that you were responsible for getting me my job and everything.
1: Right.
2: And I'm qualified. And he said, no, there's a lot of qualified people. He said, you are qualified. You are more than qualified. He said, but there's a lot of qualified people that don't get the break. And I gave you the break. Like, it was basically he was saying that. So,
3: it was good podcasting.
1: Yeah. It was good podcasting for sure. I mean, but still.
2: Yeah.
1: Now, the other thing, we've had this conversation before, but when I tell you that it went into overdrive over the weekend, and that's this Lindsey Clancy trial. Mm. People are irritated about this because they're saying there was a mother who was also, you know, I guess from wherever she's from, a Black woman, though, out of Massachusetts, who did the exact same thing.
2: It was only one kid, defense. Though, with hers, though,
1: It
2: right?
1: was two kids. Oh, two it kids. Was two yeah. kids.
2: It wasn't three.
1: Did the exact same thing. I think her boys were like 5 and 8. Right. Same situation. She used the same defense, only it didn't work for her. And the other thing that you add to Lindsey Clancy's case is the fact that she did all of this research. She did all this research. And people are saying, okay, it takes at least... it takes a little while to strangle someone. You can't just do it and it's quick. So that means you not only strangled one of your children for a long amount of time in order for them to be unalived, then you decided, let me go do this two more times.
2: Right.
1: You know what I mean? And of course, if you watch some of the trial, you saw some of the experts was like, nah, this don't fall under that category.
2: Yep.
1: This don't fall under the category of postpartum. This ain't what that is. And so, you know, and of course, the conversation online is, you know, this is now set precedent that, you know, women can't handle high pressure situations because hormones.
2: Right.
1: You know, this now sets precedent. A police officer can't be a female. As a matter of fact, neither can in the military service, because who knows, you know, the hormones could be out of place. Matter of fact, we are not going to allow women to have guns because hormones could make them, we don't know when they're going to snap and shoot everybody. It's a number of things that this is at issue here. But most importantly, the fact that it was a white woman and she got away with it. I mean, of course, they're going to, you know, revisit the situation to see if they're even going to approach for a retrial or not. So, I don't know. We'll see. But that's what's trending.
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1: The Defense Health Agency has established a hormone screening pathway for female service members, directing providers to screen women annually for hormonal dysregulation and establishing clinical pathways for problems ranging from menstrual irregularities to menopause. The guidance takes effect immediately and expires 1 year after its September 2nd signature.
2: Whoa.
1: They checking. They trying to figure out who is fertile and who ain't. Wonder why.
3: Hey, well, man, everybody business.
2: Well, fertility is at an all-time low, right?
1: Yes, it is.
2: Compared to years past. So.
1: Absolutely. But doesn't that sound strangely familiar? If you saw The Handmaid's Tale, you know that's exactly what it was about.
2: Yep.
1: Fertility issues. No one was able to have babies except for a very few. And how do you think they track that?
2: Mm-hmm.
1: Yep. I'll just keep moving.
2: You look
1: experts
2: cute
1: are
2: red.
1: Testing. No one will be in blue, trust me. Not, and maybe green. You never know. Anyway, experts are testing a skin and kidney cancer drug that they say could help speed up recovery in heart attack patients and cut the risk of a second attack. Researchers have found that an injection of the drug increases levels of a rare white blood cell that protects the heart by reducing scarring and inflammation.
2: Mm. Boy, this science.
1: One drug always does something for something else.
2: Yeah, boy. Hopefully they don't cancel it.
1: Oh, then there's that.
4: This is interesting. A teacher was fired because he read out loud the N-word in To Kill a Mockingbird, which was a part of the school curriculum. Here is the audio.
5: Be freaking kidding me. You used the N-word in class. I want you to explain to the audience exactly what happened.
6: I was walking around my classroom, pacing the room, and I overheard this conversation between these two girls, and they were talking about the book To Kill a Mockingbird. And they're currently assigned to read that in their English class. And they were talking about how their teacher makes them skip over a certain word. We all know what the word is,
5: sure.
6: Right? It's the N-word. I won't say it here, but
5: sure.
6: It's the N-word. And I just thought, that's silly. And so I calmly just expressed my disagreement. And a girl asked me point blank in front of the class, well, if you were reading the book, would you say the word? And I sort of laughed, but I said, of course. And right then a boy whipped out the book. He had it on the exact page. And he said, okay, then do it. And so I took the book and I wanted to display for my students that you can read books honestly. Mm-hmm. You shouldn't have to fear the consequences. And let's just undo this lie you've been told that if you're white or whatever, that you can't read a book. I believe as an educator, it's my job to help facilitate critical thinking. And I tried to make it a lesson about context versus intent.
5: Yeah.
6: You know, it's the intent of our words that really makes something racist or not. Not reading it out of a book.
4: Should the teacher have been fired? All right. Well, then fire anybody who read anything by Mark Twain or any other literature. Like, suffice it to say that American literature is permeated with the word So do you think he should have been fired? That's the question we're posing to you. 877-242-2426.
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4: 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It is The D.L. Hughley Show.
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0: 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So, what do you think? 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That's 1-877-242-2426. It's the DL Hughley Show. And we're back.
1: This is interesting. Teacher was fired because he read out loud the N-word in

0: to ban books. The books were written. They were written by men during a period of time, and those words were used. So, and they're used today.
1: Today.
0: But I think you read it. I think it's all contextual. I think if you're saying it as a racial slur, right? But I'm saying if you're saying it to me in person, you're saying this right here can't do this job. You do, but you're not Mark Twain either. But the point is, you're no Mark Twain. But the point is, I think that's the problem. We're all afraid to face and accept what is historical. It is true. This book was, and it won a gazillion prizes and has been lauded by other literary people. I think you read the book as is. And if you're having a regular conversation and you're like, all you ends in here won't do the work. Okay, that's a whole different situation.
2: Yeah, or that's also a contract negotiation.
0: That's Mark Thompson. Yeah. Not Mark Twain.
1: Putting our business
2: that
1: in all, the street.
2: That sounds like,
0: Sorry, my bad.
2: All right, we're going to get to your calls in a bit. Do you think that a teacher should be fired for reading a text in its the way it appears in the text? Reading literature out loud. 877-242-2426. It is the D.L. Hughley Show.
3: 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D.L. Hughley breaks it down. No holding back. No playing it safe. Just real conversation. Real comedy. And real truth.
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0: A teacher's actually fired for reading To Kill a Mockingbird, which was a great movie. This is what he said.
1: Be freaking kidding me. You used the N-word in class. I want you to explain to the audience exactly what happened.
2: I was walking around my classroom, pacing the room, and I overheard this conversation between these two girls, and they were talking about the book To Kill a Mockingbird. And they're currently assigned to read that in their English class. And they were talking about how their teacher makes them skip over a certain word. We all know what the word is,
1: sure.
2: Right? It's the N-word. I won't say it here, but
1: sure.
2: It's the N-word. And I just thought, that's silly. And so I calmly just expressed my disagreement, and a girl asked me point blank in front of the class, well, if you were reading the book, would you say the word? And I sort of laughed, but I said, of course. And right then, a boy whipped out the book. He had it on the exact page. And he said, okay, then do it. And so I took the book, and I wanted to display for my students that you can read books honestly. Mm-hmm. You shouldn't have to fear the consequences. And let's just undo this lie you've been told that if you're white or whatever, that you can't read a book. I believe as an educator, it's my job to help facilitate critical thinking. And I tried to make it a lesson about context versus intent.
1: Yeah.
2: You know, it's the intent of our words that really makes something racist or not. Not reading it out of a book.
0: Do you think you should have been fired? We're going right to the phones.
3: Well, I think that the teacher is 100% correct. You shouldn't have to hide from reading the word that's in the book. And if we don't want them in the book, don't put them in the book. If we don't want them in the songs, don't put them in the song. So I think the teacher was right, and he should have been fired.
4: No, I don't think he should be fired because I was a little on the fence at first, but when he said he was going to tell about the context of the words, then I jumped on board because that's what's wrong with the word. People hear it in a rap song and it doesn't have the same value as it was in a historic novel like that. So if you teach the derogatory way, then I think that's the right way to teach the word. It's not celebrated. That's how it should be. That's how the book was intended. But if you do the book and you take the word out, not only are you diluting the book, but you're also diluting the message behind how derogatory that word really is.
5: I absolutely do not think that gentleman should be fired. I'm an African-American male, and from what I can pick up from the conversation, it appears that that gentleman was not African-American, which makes the point even more poignant. Not only should he not be fired, I think he should be used as the standard and example for others to follow. He is correct. We should think about context over intent. I agree. He should not be fired.
0: All right, this is the D.O. 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
6: 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Ah! That's a war face!
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0: the taste of my elephant burgers. You can buy them in a 4 or 8 pack of dams. I'm serious. Today's movie has nothing to do with beef, but neither does my beef. Uh-oh, the movie is Wild Cards, starring Leon in the comedian Aries DeSpears. In this movie, they play two lawyers when the courtroom drama unfolds. Uh-oh, a wild card witness emerges with evidence that could turn everything up inside and down. Leon and Aries are good, but this movie looks like an episode of The Law and Order if the writers got locked in a courtroom overnight with only Red Bull and Hennessy. Uh-oh. It's 2 hours of jurors yelling, lawyers flexing, and a wild-card witness who shows up like she wandered in from a different and better movie. I'm serious. Most people will yell, objection, and stop watching. Uh-oh. I give this movie 2 special handbags. And these bags are made from kangaroo. The kangaroo has a purse. Now you can have one too. I'm serious. This is Alibo, your hacking warrior, with the Stream Hacking Movie Review. Hamne salam nianane. Stay safe and healthy. Hamne, hamne, ham. Uh-oh.
1: 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They have no problem letting me know on our segment called...
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1: 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Hughley Show.
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0: It is, that was Snoop and Pharrell, Beautiful. Sometimes people get really upset with the things I say, so we're going to give them an opportunity to express themselves with our segment called F.U.D.L. Hughley. So won't you please welcome our F.U.D.L. Hughley correspondent, Little Niecy James.
1: Hello, this is Niecy James, your F.U.D.L. Hughley correspondent. Our first F.U.D.L. Hughley comment comes from Facebook. Tommy from Cosmic Energy says, D.L., I know you remember me. I was the leader of the singing group, Cosmic Energy. We were a really good group with the potential of being stars. That was until you came along. You told us you could sing. We let you sing lead at the school talent show, and you were so awful that we got booed off the stage. It was so bad, the group never recovered. Me and the other members of the group had real dreams and ambitions of making it big. You ruined it for us, and you destroyed our future. It may have been a big joke to you, but it was devastating to us. F.U.D.L. Hughley. Our next F.U.D.L. Hughley comment is from the D.L. Hughley Show website. She's Strong 67 says, D.L., why is it every time Jasmine starts to win an argument against you, you shout her down saying, when she gets a show, she can talk about that? Are you afraid an educated woman is smarter than you? Does it frighten you that she may show you up on your own radio show? D.L., you are an extremely small man. Not just in stature, but in your mentality, too. F.U.D.L. Hughley. Our last F.U.D.L. Hughley comment is from the R&B sensation, Leon Bridges.
2: Hey, D.L. Hughley, this is Leon Bridges, you know, R&B singer. I've been a fan since Kings of Comedy. I remember when you did Comic View, man. I tried to go to your show, and it was sold out. You know, I figured I'm in the biz. We both entertainers. So I sent word. I said, tell him Leon Bridges is here. And they sent word back talking about, you don't know me. But you about to know me. I'm blowing up on the charts right now. I'm about to be everywhere. So, D.L., you treating a new artist like this, I'm going to say, F*** P.D.L. Hughley.
1: Well, that's it for this week. This has been Niecy James, your F.U.D.L. Hughley correspondent. And until next week, bye.
0: The Hughley Has a Home Mix is coming up next. 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That's up in 20 minutes. It is the D.L. Hughley Show.
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1: 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A Southern Soul Set with King George. 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

0: Jazzman.
1: What, man?
0: Tell these good people what's trending.
1: Oh, my God. This whole thing with Stephen A. Smith, Jermel Hill, and Carrie Champion. Mm. My goodness. Mm. Stephen A. Smith. Oh, well, of course, in case you don't know by now, he went over and he did their podcast. And, you know, he was there, he says, for 3 hours. He answered all the questions and whatnot. And so, of course, you know, Carrie Champion hopped on and was basically like, we don't know if it benefited us or not. You know, now there is some, you know, me and DL had a back and forth because he was like, they did benefit. You know, their numbers went from, I think, 6,000 or 8,000 to like 30,000. And right. They had all of these views and whatnot. My thought process was, I didn't like the posture that Stephen A. Smith took when he walked into the room. You could tell he had no goal of rectifying whatever, you know, image or reputation he had developed. I think they had some things that they needed to get off their chest. But what I did not like the most, and people on social media agree, is that even though, yes, he did benefit them, the way he was so arrogant, as in saying, look what I did and look what I did. And it reminded me so much of what he said about the NABJ. Same thing. Look what I did for you. Look what I did for you. Look what I did. I'm like, okay, I thought the whole purpose was coming together to kind of squash whatever beef there might be between him and the Black community. And obviously that was not what the goal was. And I can't really speak for them, Jermel and Carrie, but it didn't seem as if that they came into it with the idea of squelching whatever issue that was had.
2: Right. I just think he came to be Stephen A. Smith.
1: He did. And the way he sat there and it was just the height of arrogance for me. And yeah. I didn't like that.
2: I saw the clip when she was talking about her. Carrie Champion was like, I didn't like the way, you know, you said that you were responsible for getting me my job and everything.
1: Right.
2: And I'm qualified. And he said, no, there's a lot of qualified people. He said, you are qualified. You are more than qualified. He said, but there's a lot of qualified people that don't get the break. And I gave you the break. Like, it was basically he was saying that. So,
3: well, if for nothing else, it was good podcasting.
1: Yeah. It was good podcasting for sure. I mean, but still.
2: Yeah.
1: Now, the other thing, we've had this conversation before, but when I tell you that it went into overdrive over the weekend, and that's this Lindsey Clancy trial, people are irritated about this because they're saying there was a mother who was also, you know, I guess from wherever she's from, a Black woman, though, out of Massachusetts, who did the exact same thing.
2: It was two kids.
1: It wasn't three. Did the exact same thing. I think her boys were like 5 and 8. Same situation. She used the same defense, only it didn't work for her. And the other thing that you add to Lindsey Clancy's case is the fact that she did all of this research. She did all this research. And people are saying, okay, it takes at least... Yeah, it takes a little while to strangle someone. You can't just do it and it's quick. So that means you not only strangled one of your children for a long amount of time in order for them to be unalived, then you decided, let me go do this two more times.
2: Right.
1: You know what I mean? And of course, if you watched some of the trial, you saw some of the experts was like, nah, this don't fall under that category.
2: Yep.
1: This don't fall under the category of postpartum. This ain't what that is. And so, you know, and of course, the conversation online is, you know, this is now set precedent that, you know, women can't handle high pressure situations because hormones.
2: Right.
1: You know, this now sets precedent. A police officer can't be a female. As a matter of fact, neither can in the military service, because who knows, you know, the hormones could be out of place. Matter of fact, we are not going to allow women to have guns because hormones could make them, we don't know when they're going to snap and shoot everybody. It's a number of things that this is at issue here. But most importantly, the fact that it was a white woman and she got with it. I mean, of course, they're going to, you know, revisit the situation to see if they're even going to approach for a retrial or not. So, I don't know. We'll see. But that's what's trending.
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1: Ooh.
0: Inside the Sweat Hotel.

0: this little town. Who am I speaking to?
1: A1.
0: Okay, what's your real name, baby?
1: Angel.
0: Uh-huh. Okay, how you doing, Angel? Where you calling from?
1: I'm all right. Macon, Georgia.
0: Macon, Georgia. What can I do for you tonight, Angel?
1: It's just like, I'm really thinking, like, my friend is not the person that I thought he was, you know?
0: What do you mean he's not the person you thought he was?
1: Like, sometimes I feel like he's a friend. He showed me a lot of love, but then sometimes he don't, you know? And so I'm thinking, like, maybe it's just a friend, just to see what I'm about, you know?
0: So he doesn't show you the love that you feel like he should show you?
1: Yes.
0: Oh, so you feel like that makes him something totally different than what you thought he was?
1: Yes.
0: Okay, all right, babe. Thank you for checking inside the Sweat Hotel. I appreciate you. All right?
1: Okay, thank you. I appreciate it very much.
0: Hey, you're inside the Sweat Hotel, and I'm your host, Keith Sweat. And I need you to keep the calls coming. The number is 866-92-SWEAT. That's 866-927-9328.
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8: 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Ah! That's a war face!
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0: You're inside the Sweat Hotel. Who am I speaking to?
1: This is Dee.
0: Hey Dee, how you doing? Where you calling from tonight?
1: I'm calling from Detroit.
0: Okay, Dee, what can I do for you tonight?
1: I'm calling about the topic.
0: Okay, I'm listening.
1: I've been with this guy, for about, it'll be going on 5 months. Mm-hmm. And as far as, I don't know who I'm dealing with, he can be the sweet. I fell in love with his mind because he is very intelligent. But then the next minute, he's nice. And then one minute, he's like this whole different person. And he's a Scorpio man.
0: Mm-hmm.
1: So, and I'm a Gemini. And I'm still, and I love her. And he just, I guess he's trying to love like I do. I don't know. But I'm in love with him. And I'm trying to make this relationship work. Like, we are on hold. I guess he said we separated right now. But I don't know how to deal with him. I don't know.
0: basically give your situation a little time because yours is early. All right.
1: Right. Thank you. I agree with you.
0: All right, baby girl. Thank you for taking me to the Swing Hotel. All right. Bye-bye. Take care of yourself. Bye-bye.

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